0: off at the 30-yard line, right into the breadbasket of a Rams defender. He was trying to find George Kittle, and instead he found Quentin Lake. It hit him right in between the 3 and the 7, and the Rams get a takeaway here early in the second quarter.
1: Welcome back, Quentin Lake. You've been missed. I tell you what, Brock Purdy doesn't get fooled much in football games, but this defense fooled Brock Purdy on this. And when he turned his back to the defense, and when he turns back around, what he thought was, man, it was a zone corner sitting right there. First pick, first turnover for this version of the 2026 Los Angeles Rams.
0: Rams will take over at their own 31-yard line.
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0: 12:04 to go first half here in Melbourne at the iconic Cricket Ground. 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First and 10 Rams at their own 31 after the Quentin Lake pick. Stafford lines up under center. Blake Corum is the running back. Terrence Ferguson, the tight end, starts in motion to the left. Here's a handoff, Corum along the right hash across the 35. And he is stood up at the 36 and driven backwards. 5 yards for Blake Corum. And that'll bring up second down and 5. You know, one thing that's interesting, Isaac, with both these teams, you have bell cow running backs, right? Christian McCaffrey for the 49ers, Kyren Williams for LA. I think both teams, though, would be okay taking some of the load off those guys' plates. And for the Rams, that means more Blake Corum.
1: Absolutely. You're looking at two offenses that are virtually power running football teams, and they want to make sure that they feed these guys and get these offensive lines pushing on these defensive lines.
0: Second down 5, give it to Corum again. Straight ahead now, angles left 40 to the 45, and he slips as he tried to make a cut on the left side hash at about the 46. Marquise Siegel ran into him there. That's a gain of 10. Another good run for Blake Corum, and that'll be a Rams first down.
1: This Rams offense has seemed to find its groove right now. I mean, they're running the ball over the left side of the formation, getting these running backs going.
0: First down and 10. Rams have it at their own 46 on the far side left hash, moving left to right. Clock moving, 10:53 to go, second quarter. Stafford under center, single wide receiver, handoff Corum, running left along the numbers across the 50, and he's into 49er territory to the 49-yard line. Jaden Duggar, the fifth rounder out of Louisiana, with the stop. That's a gain of 5, and that'll bring up second.

0: third quarter. 17-7 San Francisco. This is Westwood One's coverage of the National Football League.
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0: 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Seven plays, 51 yards, 3:57 off the clock. Brock Purdy to Mike Evans, a two-yard touchdown. And the 49ers lead 17-7 with 11:03 to go here in the third quarter. Eddie Pinheiro to kick it away. Jordan Whittington, Xavier Smith back deep. End-over-end kick. Whittington runs up. He's got it at the 3. Across the 10, up to the 15, out of the 20-yard line, 25. And he is upended at about the 27-yard line. Special teams tackle made by Saron Neal. And here comes the Rams offense for the first time here in the third quarter. So, Isaac, clearly the Rams have to get it going offensively, a team that averaged 30 points per game a year ago. How do they get things kick-started here in the second half?
6: Well, I think it would be important for this Rams offense to start getting the ball into its playmakers' hands. I mean, you mentioned earlier that Davante Adams doesn't have a catch yet. Get Puka Nacua involved in this game and see what happens. I think good things happen when you get your playmakers the football.
0: Stafford under center. Here's a handoff on first down, and that's going to be a negative play. That one went nowhere as Blake Corum took the handoff and got swallowed up at the 26. It'll be a loss of a yard, and that'll bring up second down and 11. By the way, I mentioned Mike Evans, 109 career touchdown catches now. That's the second most among active players. The only one that has more, the aforementioned Davante Adams. He's got 117 in his career. Safe to say both those guys are going to be donning the gold jacket that my partner already has at some point in the future.
6: Safe to say that.
0: Second down 11. Stafford back on a play fake. Sets his feet. Looking. Going deep. Right side for Nacua. Incomplete. Nearly a one-handed catch. Diamador Lenore was blanketed on Nacua, who went up with his right hand. He nearly snatched it down. Couldn't quite control it. There is a penalty flag on the field.
7: While the quarterback had the ball in the pocket. Illegal contact. Defense number 2. 5-yard penalty. Automatic first down.
0: And that will go against Lenore, and that is the first accepted penalty against the 49ers today. He might be fortunate he didn't get called for pass interference, because it looked like he had a little grab on Nacua at the end of that route.
6: Well, Ryan, I tell you, man, from my standpoint, my viewpoint, it looked pretty good by Lenore. Lenore seemed to be running down the field, great patience, not really, pulling his jersey or anything, but, you know, the ref saw what he saw, threw a flag.
0: First down and 10 from the 31. Stafford with a handoff. Corum starts left, stutters his feet, cuts back inside across the 35. And he spins his way out to about the 38, maybe the 39.

0: and Selena Rybakina for books her ticket to a first US Open final.
1: So here's what you're set up for on Saturday. You get the current WTA number one in Aryna Sabalenka, and then the soon-to-be world number one in Rybakina. Because here's what happened earlier this week. Rybakina unseated Sabalenka after a 99-week run. That will take effect on Monday. We'll see that in the standings. But when it comes to the title at the U.S. Open, that is still TBD. We're set up for a 1-versus-2 in so many more ways than just that one. All right, let's go back to the gridiron. A record-setting night at the U. Number 7, Miami, hosting Florida A&M.
2: 7-0 Miami. Mensah in the backfield. His first pass of the night. Well taken care of. Looks deep. Lets it go deep. He's got Josh Moore out there on the money. Into the end zone. Touchdown, Miami. 55 yards for the touchdown.
1: That was one of

0: and Selena are back in action. But books her ticket to a first US Open final.
1: So here's what you're set up for on Saturday. You get the current WTA number one in Aryna Sabalenka, and then the soon-to-be world number one in Rybakina. Because here's what happened earlier this week. Rybakina unseated Sabalenka after a 99-week run. That will take effect on Monday. We'll see that in the standings. But when it comes to the title at the U.S. Open, that is still TBD. We're set up for a one versus two in so many more ways than just that one. All right, let's go back to the gridiron. A record-setting night at the U. Number 7, Miami, hosting Florida A&M.
2: 7-0 Miami. Mensa in the backfield, his first pass of the night. Well taken care of, looks deep, lets it go deep. He's got Josh Moore out there on the money, into the end zone. Touchdown, Miami! 55 yards for the touchdown.
1: That was one of 11 touchdowns on the night for the Miami Hurricanes. 9 different players found the back of the end zone, right? Miami, 77 points, ties a program record. They had 856 yards. That's a program record. And they did not face a third down in the first half. Second team since at least 2000 to not face a third down in a first half, along with who else but 2010 Alabama.
3: Yeah, not all the time you get a second chance to play another team after a rough loss. So we're all excited for the opportunity. I think we've all grown mentally, physically, and we're excited.
1: All right. Well, we gave you a blowout, right? But if you're looking

0: It's Elena Rybakina that books her ticket to a first US Open final.
1: So here's what you're set up for on Saturday. You get the current WTA number one in Aryna Sabalenka, and then the soon-to-be world number one in Rybakina. Because here's what happened earlier this week. Rybakina unseated Sabalenka after a 99-week run. That will take effect on Monday. We'll see that in the standings. But when it comes to the title at the U.S. Open, that is still TBD. We're set up for a 1-2 in so many more ways than just that one. All right, let's go back to the gridiron. A record-setting night at the U. Number 7, Miami, hosting Florida A&M.
2: 7-0 Miami. Mensah in the backfield. His first pass of the night. Well taken care of. Looks deep. Lets it go deep. He's got Josh Moore out there on the money. Into the end zone. Touchdown, Miami. 55 yards for the touchdown.
1: That was one of 11 touchdowns on the night for the Miami Hurricanes. 9 different players found the back of the end zone, right? Miami, 77 points, ties a program record. They had 856 yards. That's a program record. And they did not face a third down in the first half. Second team since at least 2000 to not face a third down in a first half, along with who else but 2010 Alabama.
3: Yeah, not all the time you get a second chance to play another team after a rough loss. So we're all excited for the opportunity. I think we've all grown mentally, physically, and we're excited.
1: All right. Well, we gave you a blowout, right? But if you're looking to circle one college football game this weekend, it's that top 5 matchup of number 4 Texas hosting number 1 the Ohio State. It's a rematch of QB talent of Arch Manning and Julian Sayin.
4: You know, I just think you see the level of confidence that both guys are playing with. 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You saw Julian do it last week. 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I just think the confidence both guys deliver the ball with accuracy. 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And so,

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0: be honest, I feel like I'm in the best shape of my life. I worked really hard this off season. Obviously, I had a chip on my shoulder from last year. Need to get my mind right, my body back right. But I feel really good. I worked really hard, obviously. A little bump in the road during training camp, but thanks for the training staff and the coaches, everyone just allowing me to get back right for week one. But I feel really good.
1: There you go. Chuba Hubbard's feeling great. That is good news, man. That is good freaking news as we get ready to go against the Chicago Bears on Sunday at the bank. KB and I think you heard a little. Maybe I don't need to say it because I think you just heard the promo in there. But hey, extra reminder, KB and I got countdown to kickoff. If you're headed down to the game, headed to the bank, stop at the doghouse, hang out with us a little bit on Sunday morning. We are looking forward to it, man. We're going to get this thing going, Bone Man.
2: I didn't realize this. Multiple texts are saying that Stafford photo was right after the 15-hour flight, maybe. That's why he went to LA.
1: Why did they...
2: Was his head out the window of the plane?
1: Why did they snap the photos right after they got... That's hilarious. Yeah, was he sleeping on the plane?
2: Yeah, I guess. Well, you might have been sleeping during the photo.
1: So that's not common knowledge? Did they talk about that or something on the broadcast?
2: I don't know. Multiple people said it.
1: Oh, really? So, yeah. How'd y'all hear that? Let me know how y'all heard.
2: I missed it, too.
1: Did they have to give an excuse for it on the air? I need to know more about this.
2: I missed it.
1: Because it was the most laugh. And did everybody's photos look like that?
2: No, I didn't notice it.
1: Because I have never seen a graphic look like me waking up in the morning, man. I have never seen that before. And me waking up in the morning, yes, Mrs. Mack, it ain't a good thing. It ain't a good thing at all. All right, so Chuba says he's feeling good, Bone. Jonathan Brooks got out there limited fashion yesterday, pads on, and did practice yesterday with the groin injury. It feels, and Bobby Brown got out there in a limited capacity as well. It feels like both, I don't want to jinx it, but it feels like both Brooks and Bobby Brown are going to play.
2: Yeah.
1: Right? Is my gut feeling?
2: That's what it appears. The concern, though, is definitely JB and how limited Jonathan Brooks has been in practice so far. That to me is the concern. Not only that, like how much is he ready to go for this game in general?

0: season. Start your pet.
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0: The official home of the Charlotte sports fan.
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1: We had a chance to talk with Grant Williams.
2: Charlotte's a gold mine, be ready to be struck. We saw a little bit of that towards the end of the season last year with not only the fan commitment, but also the talent on the roster. And I think this upcoming season could really prove that with, you know, the group that we have currently. We want to make sure that we have a great group of guys that are committed to the right things, and this group is motivated to be that way.
1: Sion James, he's in the building, man.
3: Yeah, I mean, these rookies are good, man. These dudes can play. It's been great having them around. You know, they all bring something different too, and that's the fun part. 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
5: Hey, y'all, it's Kyle Bailey coming up on a Football Friday show. 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
2: Huge storm slammed the Charlotte area recently. Winds, trees down, limbs everywhere. 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

Hey, y'all, it's Kyle Bailey coming up on a Football Friday show. 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Adam Amin, Chip Patterson, Jeff Taylor, all stopping by. 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

0: Start your Panthers. 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